0: This week in music, a couple of reasons to have Pink Floyd on air this weekend. Roger Waters is on our birthday list this week. And Wish You Were Here, 50 years ago, was close to spending an entire year on the UK chart. It was Pink Floyd's 9th studio album, an instant success. Kind of caught the record company on the hop. They spent most of 1976 trying to print more copies just to keep up with demand. And before that, a solo offering from Freddie Mercury, I Was Born to Love You, Australia, giving him the biggest satisfaction with that song. It was a top 20 hit back in 1985. You got Jason Staveley here, a couple of tracks from Stevie Nicks' Belladonna on the way, and another name to add to our birthday list next.
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0: week in music, Mark Ronson, who produced that song, is on our birthday list this week. Bruno Mars, the guy who sang it, is touring in February and March next year.
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0: Our classic album double is Belladonna from Stevie Nicks. It was number one in America this week back in 1981. Here's Stevie explaining some of the backstory to this record that came after Fleetwood Mac's Tusk tour.
4: And I had a lot of difficulty dealing with that year on the road. It was very difficult for me. As you get older, you get worse pains, and it's just harder. If you get physically tired, then you get mentally tired. Then you get more physically tired, and then you get more mentally tired. And you never have a chance to really rest all those powers in you that makes you who you are. So when I came off the road last year, I was so tired and so out of touch with everything in my life, my friends, my family, that I thought it's time to begin again here now. At this point, it's time for you, Stevie, to decide if you can go ahead and keep writing those songs and do all of this without this built-in family that has been surrounding you and holding you and supporting you for all these years, you know. I met someone whose name is Jimmy Iovine, who produces Tom Petty. I met them both the same day. He said, if you want to do an album, I know that you're really used to being this, like, the midnight cat queen that comes in whenever you feel like it you bring your satchel of all the things you do, your books, and you're all there, and you completely wreck the studio. He said, this is not how we're going to do this album. In the first place, you've only got 3 months. And in the second place, I don't want to waste my time with, like, you know, a cartoon. This is not big rock and roll. This is something you have never done before. You are not a proven solo artist in any way, shape, or form. You have been protected like the baby, little baby egg, you know, for 7 years. This is something that you have to do alone, Stevie. And if you want to do this, then I have to know that you are going to be very, very strong and very disciplined. And if you don't want to do that, if you want to be recording like you've always recorded and take months and months and months, then find somebody else, because I cannot work that way. I believed him. I was absolutely scared to death because I didn't really know whether or not I would be able to conform to this new disciplinary way of life. Not 50 people at the studio every night. All of my girlfriends were not welcome. All of my friends, you know, were not welcome.
0: It does have a very impressive list of musicians playing on this album, including Davy Johnston from the Elton John Band, Roy Bittan from the E Street Band, most of the Heartbreakers, Don Felder, Don Henley from the Eagles, of course. Let's start with Leather and Lace. Belladonna from Stevie Nicks is our classic album double on This Week in Music.

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0: It's This Week in Music, and that's our classic album double, Belladonna from Stevie Nicks, which was number one in America this week back in 1981. That's Edge of 17, alongside Leather and Lace. It's Jason Staveley here, checking everybody on our birthday list in just a moment.
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0: Happy birthday to Van Morrison. Rats on the road. Debbie Gibson's been celebrating. Rudolf Schenker from the Scorpions. Squeezes Glenn Tilbrook. Barry Gibb of the Bee Gees.

Floyd's Roger Waters. Hal Wakhtarm from A-ha. I'm hunting high. CC Peniston. Bye.

0: Hey guys, it's Wilksy here. After 30 odd years of fishing Spencer Gulf, I reckon I know a thing or two. How about you join myself and Jordan Curtis at 8:15 Friday mornings for the Spencer Gulf Fishing Show? We'll let you know what's biting and maybe give you a few tips. 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
12: Hi there, Alana McIntyre here with the latest. Both Russia and Ukraine have agreed to a three-day ceasefire as peace talks get underway in Moscow. US President Donald Trump's top negotiators have been sitting down for talks with Vladimir Putin. Ukrainian President Volodymyr Zelensky is expecting the American negotiators in Kyiv next. A woman's body has been pulled from the water at Bondi Beach overnight. The body's yet to be identified and was located just after midnight, with police investigating. A man who allegedly attacked three people with an axe and a handsaw remains on the run in Victoria. All three victims are fighting for life after being wounded in Gippsland yesterday around midday. The mercury is rising in Brisbane today, with total fire bans declared across Ipswich and the Lockyer Valley. Thousands of homes in Sydney are still without power this Father's Day after damaging winds moved through New South Wales yesterday. The federal opposition leader wants to put people caught burning the Australian flag in jail. Angus Taylor has told News 24 the flag represents the country we love.
13: We are about protecting our way of life and fixing the economy. And if we're going to protect our way of life, we need to stand up for Australia.
12: And parents are being urged to ask more questions about where their children are as National Child Protection Week gets underway. The CEO of NAPCAN, Lisa Waters, says mums and dads need to think about who their children are spending time with.
14: When we're talking about those unregulated sectors, which can be things like dance or performing arts spaces, sporting spaces, tutoring spaces.
11: 5AU, your sport now.
12: In AFL, the Swans have defeated the Lions by 53 points at the SCG, even without five players due to club-imposed suspensions. Chris Fagan says Sydney cleaned them up at things they're usually good at.
15: So there was centre-bounce, there was early, it was rebound from defence. They clearly outscored us from stoppage. These are things that are really bread and butter for us that we do well.
12: And the Crows beat the Western Bulldogs in Adelaide.
11: The Big Breakfast with Jordan Curtis. 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
16: Sorry to say, I'll be taking a break from the Big Breakfast for the next week, returning the 7th of September. But not to worry, the show will go on. Kevin Mulcahy taking over for me all week while I am away. And he'll still be playing the secret sound as well. So don't forget to tune in every weekday from 6 a.m. for the Big Breakfast. Kevin Mulcahy taking over for me, and I'll return September 7th.
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11: 5AU weather.
16: Mostly sunny today. On the waters, southeasterly winds to about 10 knots, seas below 1 metre. Top temps ranging from 18 in the Clare Valley to 22 in Port Augusta. Tomorrow, mostly sunny, with top temps ranging from 19 in the Clare Valley to 22 in Port Augusta.
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7: Hi there, Alana McIntyre here with the latest. Both Russia and Ukraine have agreed to a three-day ceasefire as peace talks get underway in Moscow. US President Donald Trump's top negotiators have been sitting down for talks with Vladimir Putin. Ukrainian President Volodymyr Zelensky is expecting the American negotiators in Kyiv next. A woman's body has been pulled from the water at Bondi Beach overnight. The body's yet to be identified and was located just after midnight, with police investigating. A man who allegedly attacked three people with an axe and a handsaw remains on the run in Victoria. All three victims are fighting for life after being wounded in Gippsland yesterday around midday. The mercury is rising in Brisbane today, with total fire bans declared across Ipswich and the Lockyer Valley. Thousands of homes in Sydney are still without power this Father's Day after damaging winds moved through New South Wales yesterday. The federal opposition leader wants to put people caught burning the Australian flag in jail. Angus Taylor has told News 24 the flag represents the country we love.
8: 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And if we're going to protect our way of life, we need to stand up for Australia.
7: And parents are being urged to ask more questions about where their children are as National Child Protection Week gets underway. The CEO of NAPCAN, Lisa Waters, says mums and dads need to think about who their children are spending time with.
9: When we're talking about those unregulated sectors, which can be things like dance or performing arts spaces, sporting spaces, tutoring spaces.
6: 5AU, your sport now.
7: In AFL, the Swans have defeated the Lions by 53 points at the SCG, even without five players due to club-imposed suspensions. Chris Fagan says Sydney cleaned them up at things they're usually good at.
2: So there was centre-bounce, there was early it was rebound from defence. They clearly outscored us from stoppage. These are things that are really bread and butter for us that we do well.
7: And the Crows beat the Western Bulldogs in Adelaide.
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10: 5AU weather.
12: Mostly sunny today. On the waters, southeasterly winds to about 10 knots, seas below 1 metre. Top temps ranging from 18 in the Clare Valley to 22 in Port Augusta. Tomorrow, mostly sunny with top temps ranging from 19 in the Clare Valley to 22 in Port Augusta.
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1: Sorry to say, I'll be taking a break from the Big Breakfast for the next week, returning the 7th of September. But not to worry, the show will go on. Kevin Mulcahy taking over for me all week while I am away. And he'll still be playing the secret sound as well. 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
2: Hi there, Alana McIntyre here with the latest. Social media companies could soon be forced to give Australians more control of what they see online. Draft laws will be introduced by the federal government this week, creating a digital duty of care. Giants like Meta and TikTok would be required to allow users to turn off their algorithms to better control their feeds, and companies would also need to better identify problematic content. US envoys are heading to Kyiv now after holding talks with Russian President Vladimir Putin in Moscow. Both Russia and Ukraine have agreed to a temporary ceasefire as the peace talks continue. The United States has struck three Iranian oil tankers while accusing Tehran of targeting its ships in the Middle East. Now Iran's threatening to intensify strikes on America's Navy vessels in the region. A manhunt is underway in Victoria after three people were seriously hurt by a man wielding an axe in Gippsland. Temperatures are rising across Queensland's southeast. Total fire bans have been declared across Ipswich and the Lockyer Valley today. And this Child Protection Week, parents are being urged to look beyond the school gate and consider the safety of all settings, including sporting clubs, dance schools and tutoring services. The CEO of NAPCAN, Lisa Waters, says mums and dads should also be across what's happening online.
3: What they're watching, who they follow online. We need to understand algorithms and misinformation. It's a really difficult and confronting space.
0: 5AU, your sport now.
2: The Crows have booked their place in the semi-final after recording a 22-point win over the Western Bulldogs in Adelaide. The Swans defeated the Lions by 53 points at the SCG, even without five players. Lions coach Chris Fagan has questioned his side's mentality.
4: No, there wasn't a lot I was happy with. 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I'm not sure what they scored in the end, but it would have been a very large number.
2: And the Wallabies have drawn with Argentina.
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7: Partly cloudy and chance of showers this afternoon. Winds southwesterly to 15 knots and seas around 1 metre. Overnight lows ranging from 6 in Buccleuch Valley to 9 in Whyalla. And for your Monday, it's partly cloudy with top temps ranging from 16 in Buccleuch Valley to 21 in Port Augusta.
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6: I'm John Pappas. Digital duty of care draft laws will be released by the federal government this week. It'll include giving social media users the power to turn off algorithms. Labor's Matt Thistlethwaite telling News 24 it's in the interests of improved safety.
7: Young people are being exposed to violent material and misogynistic material online, particularly young men, and we think that that's a problem. Many Australian parents have said that they're concerned about their children being exposed to this material.
6: As Sydney cools off from an early spring heat record yesterday, in southeast Queensland's turn today for hot fire weather. The Bureau's Jonathan Howe.
8: There are a number of fires going already. We are seeing smoke across parts of southwestern Brisbane, including Springfield out towards Ipswich. Be a very hot day there today. 34 degrees in Brisbane. The warmest it's been this early in spring since 2019, and 36 degrees out in the west for places like Ipswich.
6: On the ABC there, and a 22 kilo boa constrictor called Princess has won apart from snake auditions in New York's Metropolitan Opera's Mozart Show. The actress playing the snake charmer tried out Princess, at first a little unsure.
9: There is a moment musically where I like lift her above my head like this. 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
11: The AFL semi-finals have now been confirmed. Fremantle will face Geelong at home on Friday night, while Brisbane will take on Adelaide at the Gabba on Saturday. The Western Bulldogs were eliminated by the Crows last night, and coach Luke Beveridge says they just fell short.
12: Did enough and, you know, persevered and came again in the last quarter and unfortunately just couldn't maintain it.
11: The Wallabies have missed out on back-to-back wins against Argentina with a 28-all draw in the second test in Mendoza. And in tennis, Australia's campaign at the US Open is over, with Dane Sweeney losing to Italian Luciano Darderi in the third round. Sweeney was the last of the Australians in the singles draws. That's the sport. I'm Michaela Carr.
0: The Big Breakfast with Jordan Curtis. 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
13: Sorry to say, I'll be taking a break from the Big Breakfast for the next week, returning the 7th of September. But not to worry, the show will go on. Kevin Mulcahy taking over for me all week while I am away. And he'll still be playing the secret sound as well. So don't forget to tune in every weekday from 6 a.m. for the Big Breakfast. Kevin Mulcahy taking over for me, and I'll return September 7th.
14: 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From the coast of the Outback, here's your local weather update.
0: 5AU weather.
13: Partly cloudy and chance of showers this afternoon. Winds southwesterly to 15 knots and seas around 1 metre. Overnight lows ranging from 6 in Buccleuch Valley to 9 in Whyalla. And for your Monday, it's partly cloudy with top temps ranging from 16 in Buccleuch Valley to 21 in Port Augusta.
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1: Who better to talk to from Cancer Council SA than the Senior Manager for Prevention, Christine Morris? The sheer disparity between how much illicit tobacco and legal tobacco costs, no wonder people are taking on that opportunity to save themselves some cash. Are large excises still the way to go to disincentivise this behaviour?
2: What we've seen in other countries is that the criminals who are selling illegal tobacco then drop their prices even further. 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
11: I'm John Fabris. An ability to opt out of platform algorithms is part of new draft digital duty of care laws for Australia. It's the latest in the federal government's online safety protections. Frontbencher Matt Thistlethwaite telling News 24 the onus will be on providers.
12: The platforms have a responsibility to try and keep young Australian kids safe, so we are looking at a digital duty of care.
11: Donald Trump's envoys have met again with Russia's president to try and broker peace with Ukraine, where they headed next. Former US ambassador to Ukraine, William Taylor, reckons we've been here many times before.
13: Every time Putin says, I'm only going to stop fighting when I achieve my goal, which is essentially for Ukraine to surrender, which, as you know, they will not do.
11: On the ABC, and parts of southeast Queensland are under a total fire ban in sizzling temperatures for early spring before a cool change later today. The Bureau's Jonathan Howe wrapping up the remainder of today, appearing for other areas.
14: We are looking at much clearer skies for Father's Day, so much dry conditions, but still remaining quite cool for Melbourne, Hobart, Canberra and Adelaide. Also a little bit cooler, but remaining mostly dry in Perth. And that's pretty much the story as we head into the next few days.
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15: The AFL semi-finals are now locked in, with Fremantle facing Geelong at home on Friday night and Brisbane taking on Adelaide at the Gabba on Saturday. Lions coach Chris Fagan says they'll be keen to get the team back on track after yesterday's loss to the Swans.
16: I'm just looking forward to a really positive response next week. You know, the only way we can do it now is the hard way.
15: Commonwealth Games champion Eleanor Patterson has won gold in the women's high jump in the Diamond League final in Brussels, clearing 2.01 metres. The Wallabies have drawn 28 all with Argentina in the second test in Mendoza, and Oscar Piastri has copped the three-place grid penalty ahead of tonight's Italian Grand Prix for impeding Liam Lawson during qualifying. He'll now start in sixth. That's the sport. I'm Michaela Carr.
17: Hey guys, it's Wilksy here. After 30-odd years of fishing Spencer Gulf, I reckon I know a thing or two. 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
19: Partly cloudy and chance of showers this afternoon. Winds southwesterly to 15 knots and seas around 1 metre. Overnight lows ranging from 6 in Buccleuch Valley to 9 in Whyalla. And for your Monday, it's partly cloudy with top temps ranging from 16 in Buccleuch Valley to 21 in Port Augusta.
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0: Some media organisations think local news isn't important, that you really don't care about what's happening around the Spencer Gulf and Flinders Ranges. At 5AU, we know better. It's why we're keeping news right here. Sure, we'll bring you updates from around the world, the country and the state. We'll also keep you in the loop with what's happening with the Whaler Council across in Port Augusta, or who won and lost in local sport. 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

0: The Big Breakfast with Jordan Curtis. 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
1: Sorry to say, I'll be taking a break from the Big Breakfast for the next week, returning the 7th of September. But not to worry, the show will go on. Kevin Mulcahy taking over for me all week while I am away. And he'll still be playing the Secret Sound as well. So don't forget to tune in every weekday from 6 a.m. for the Big Breakfast. Kevin Mulcahy taking over for me, and I'll return September 7th.
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4: I'm John Fabris. Draft digital duty of care laws are to be unveiled in federal parliament this week. Labor frontbencher Matt Thistlethwaite telling News 24 it's to contain an obligation for social media platforms to offer an algorithm opt-out for users.
5: To ensure that the platforms have responsibility for keeping the users of their platforms safe, particularly younger Australians. And we're not afraid to take action against these platforms.
4: President Trump's peace envoys have wrapped up another meeting with Russia's leader and are now to visit Ukraine for negotiations with Vladimir Zelensky on ending the war. Senior fellow at the Atlantic Council, Michael Bosser-Curie, telling CBC there's plenty of scepticism on Ukraine's part.
6: It's doubtful that a proposal will come via Moscow to Kiev that will be acceptable to not only Mr. Zelensky, but of course to millions of Ukrainians.
4: Southeast Queensland has a few fires burning as it takes a blast of early spring heat that hit eastern New South Wales yesterday. Jonathan Howe at the Bureau seen some records tumbling across the weekend.
7: It really does seem like we skipped spring altogether and gone straight into summer across the east coast, and that's really setting the scene for the next few months. The Bureau's long-term outlook does show that we are expecting to see above average temperatures of pretty much the entire southern part of Australia.
3: 5AU, your sport now.
8: Hawthorn and Sydney have earned a week off, while four teams will battle it out in next week's semi-finals. Fremantle takes on Geelong at home on Friday night, while Brisbane hosts Adelaide at the Gabba on Saturday. The Lions will be doing some soul-searching after their 53-point loss to the Swans. And coach Chris Fagan is questioning everything.
9: No, there wasn't a lot I was happy with. I'm not sure what they scored in the end, but it would have been a very large number.
8: The Wallabies have recorded a 28-all draw with Argentina in Mendoza, and Aussie wildcard Dane Sweeney has picked up $402,000 for his wins at the US Open. His giant-killing run came to an end in the third round, going down to Italian Luciano Darderi. That's the sport. I'm Michaela Carr.
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1: Partly cloudy and chance of showers this afternoon. Winds southwesterly to 15 knots and seas around 1 metre. Overnight lows ranging from 6 in Buccleuch Valley to 9 in Whyalla. And for your Monday, it's partly cloudy with top temps ranging from 16 in Buccleuch Valley to 21 in Port Augusta.
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12: On John Favreau's Victoria, police is still searching for a 48-year-old man who allegedly attacked his parents and brother with an axe at Tyres in Gippsland yesterday. Detective Senior Sergeant Rod Findlay understands all three are in intensive care.
13: We definitely believe he's likely still armed with that axe. And obviously that, you know, then asked me to ensure that the public are really cautious around any dealings. If they see him, do not approach him. Call 000 straight away.
12: The Bureau's crunched Brisbane's numbers and found it's only had about 34 degrees in September on 6 days since the year 2000. Senior meteorologist Jonathan Howes forecasting a cool change through tonight.
14: The heat and elevated fire dangers which hit Sydney yesterday and central New South Wales have now moved up the coast into southeast Queensland and northeast New South Wales. It is all due to the same weather system that cold front was swept across southeast Australia yesterday. And the heat has now pushed a little bit further north.
12: And a 22-kilo boa constrictor called Princess has won apart from snake auditions in New York's Metropolitan Opera's Mozart show. The actress playing the snake charmer tried out Princess, at first a little unsure.
15: There is a moment musically where I like lift her above my head like this. That's a lot of weight.
16: All right, Princess, are you the one?
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17: The AFL semi-finals have now been confirmed. Fremantle will face Geelong at home on Friday night, while Brisbane will take on Adelaide at the Gabba on Saturday. The Western Bulldogs were eliminated by the Crows last night, and coach Luke Beveridge says they just fell short.
18: Did enough and, you know, persevered and came again in the last quarter and unfortunately just couldn't maintain it.
17: The Wallabies have missed out on back-to-back wins against Argentina with a 28-all draw in the second test in Mendoza. And in tennis, Australia's campaign at the US Open is over, with Dane Sweeney losing to Italian Luciano Darderi in the third round. Sweeney was the last of the Australians in the singles draws. That's the sport. I'm Michaela Carr.
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20: Partly cloudy and chance of showers this afternoon. Winds southwesterly to 15 knots and seas around 1 metre. Overnight lows ranging from 6 in Buccleuch Valley to 9 in Whyalla. And for your Monday, it's partly cloudy with top temps ranging from 16 in Buccleuch Valley to 21 in Port Augusta.
10: 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And here's another hour of it. 5AU.

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1: Sorry to say, I'll be taking a break from the Big Breakfast for the next week, returning the 7th of September. But not to worry, the show will go on. Kevin Mulcahy taking over for me all week while I am away. And he'll still be playing the Secret Sound as well. So don't forget to tune in every weekday from 6 a.m. for the Big Breakfast. Kevin Mulcahy taking over for me, and I'll return September 7th.
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5: The federal government to release its digital duty of care draft laws this week. It'll include giving social media users the power to turn off algorithms, Labor's Matt Thistlethwaite telling News 24. The aim is for a safer experience.
6: Young people are being exposed to violent material and misogynistic material online, particularly young men, and we think that that's a problem. Many Australian parents have said that they're concerned about their children being exposed to this material.
5: Victoria Police has a warrant out for the arrest of a man who allegedly attacked his brother and elderly parents with an axe in Gippsland. Detective Senior Sergeant Rod Findlay believes he's probably still armed with the axe.
7: Injuries requiring really serious treatment by ambulance, and then they've been flown for immediate surgery down to the Alfred Hospital, and they're currently in intensive care at the hospital.
5: And Donald Trump's envoys have again met with Russia's president to try and broker peace with Ukraine, where they headed next. Former US Ambassador to Ukraine William Taylor telling the ABC, we've been here before.
8: Every time Putin says, I'm only going to stop fighting when I achieve my goal, which is essentially for Ukraine to surrender, which, as you know, they will not do.
0: 5AU, your sport now.
9: The AFL semi-finals are now locked in, with Fremantle facing Geelong at home on Friday night and Brisbane taking on Adelaide at the Gabba on Saturday. Lions coach Chris Fagan says they'll be keen to get the team back on track after yesterday's loss to the Swans.
10: I'm just looking forward to a really positive response next week. You know, the only way we can do it now is the hard way.
9: Commonwealth Games champion Eleanor Patterson has won gold in the women's high jump in the Diamond League final in Brussels, clearing 2.01 metres. The Wallabies have drawn 28 all with Argentina in the second test in Mendoza, and Oscar Piastri has copped the three-place grid penalty ahead of tonight's Italian Grand Prix for impeding Liam Lawson during qualifying. He'll now start in sixth. That's the sport. I'm Michaela Carr.
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11: Walk the Duck, small restaurant. 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It's the real life trolley problem. You pull one lever and the train goes on the tracks and takes out a small business. They've worked very hard, put everything into it to establish themselves. People are going to get angry on their behalf. On the other side of things, you pull the lever and you leave everything in place, and then people in Mount Barker complain that the infrastructure isn't keeping up. 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
0: 5AU weather.
1: Partly cloudy and chance of showers this afternoon. Winds southwesterly to 15 knots and seas around 1 metre. Overnight lows ranging from 6 in Buccleuch Valley to 9 in Whyalla. And for your Monday, it's partly cloudy with top temps ranging from 16 in Buccleuch Valley to 21 in Port Augusta.
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1: Who better to talk to from Cancer Council SA than the Senior Manager for Prevention, Christine Morris? 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
1: Sorry to say, I'll be taking a break from the Big Breakfast for the next week, returning the 7th of September. But not to worry, the show will go on. Kevin Mulcahy taking over for me all week while I am away. 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
1: Sorry to say, I'll be taking a break from the Big Breakfast for the next week, returning the 7th of September. But not to worry, the show will go on. Kevin Mulcahy taking over for me all week while I am away. And he'll still be playing the secret sound as well. So don't forget to tune in every weekday from 6 a.m. for the Big Breakfast. 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

0: Some media organisations think local news isn't important, that you really don't care about what's happening around the Spencer Gulf and Flinders Ranges. 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We'll also keep you in the loop with what's happening with the Whyalla Council across in Port Augusta, or who won and lost in local sport. 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

0: Hey guys, it's Wilksy here. After 30-odd years of fishing Spencer Gulf, I reckon I know a thing or two. 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
1: Lock the Duck, small restaurant. 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You pull one lever and the train goes on the tracks and takes out a small business. They've worked very hard, put everything into it to establish themselves. People are going to get angry on their behalf. On the other side of things, you pull the lever and you leave everything in place, and then people in Mount Barker complain that the infrastructure isn't keeping up. 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
1: Sorry to say, I'll be taking a break from the Big Breakfast for the next week, returning the 7th of September. But not to worry, the show will go on. Kevin Mulcahy taking over for me all week while I am away. And he'll still be playing the Secret Sound as well. 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Kevin Mulcahy taking over for me, and I'll return September 7.
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1: Who better to talk to from Cancer Council SA than the Senior Manager for Prevention, Christine Morris? 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

0: It's official, and we've all heard. From the Mid-North to the Eyre Peninsula, Spencer Gulf, the YP, Far North and everywhere in between, GWM is taking over. 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
1: Sorry to say, I'll be taking a break from the Big Breakfast for the next week, returning the 7th of September. But not to worry, the show will go on. Kevin Mulcahy taking over for me all week while I am away. And he'll still be playing the Secret Sound as well. So don't forget to tune in every weekday from 6 a.m. for the Big Breakfast. Kevin Mulcahy taking over for me, and I'll return September 7th.
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0: Hey guys, it's Wilksy here. After 30-odd years of fishing Spencer Gulf, I reckon I know a thing or two. 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
1: Sorry to say, I'll be taking a break from the Big Breakfast for the next week, returning the 7th of September. But not to worry, the show will go on. Kevin Mulcahy taking over for me all week while I am away. And he'll still be playing the secret sound as well. So don't forget to tune in every weekday from 6 a.m. for the Big Breakfast. Kevin Mulcahy taking over for me, and I'll return September 7th.
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2: 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Gem Y Rye, what are you getting for your father? 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
12: Morning, I'm Gemma Jones with your local news. The parliamentary inquiry into the National Trust of South Australia resumes in Moonta today. Last Monday, the Environment Resources and Development Committee heard from locals affected by the shutdown of Moonta Mines Precinct in February. While the local committee was reinstated in July, the decision has left a bitter taste in the mouths of some volunteers. Committee Chair Jane Stinson says other regional NTSA branches will form part of the inquiry, with representatives from Renmark set to speak today.
13: We've also got submissions from other regional areas and regional branches. So all of that evidence, whether it's those written submissions or the verbal submissions, will all form part of our thinking. And it'll be the committee's job to go through all of the suggestions that are made and figure out what might be a clear path forward to recommend to government.
12: Artists across South Australia have 3 weeks left to enter into the Healing Arts South Australia Artist Award. The winning piece will become the face of the 2027 campaign, with $5,000 up for grabs. The initiative helps celebrate the role of arts and cultural expression in promoting health, well-being and social equity. Entries close September 19. And final spots are locking up across regional footy leagues. In the Whyalla League, South definitively punched their ticket to a grand final in an action-packed prelim against West on Saturday, taking the win 74-35. They face minor premiers Rupina in the decider next Saturday. Over in the YPFL, Kadena locked in their spot in the grand final, defeating Paskville 60-48. Paskville will get another chance in this week's prelim, taking on the CMS Crows this Saturday at Maitland Oval. That comes as the Southern Eagles finals campaign comes to an end, with the Crows taking a 67-44 win in their elimination battle at Waruka Oval. And that's the latest in local news.
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16: Hi, I'm Phoebe Humphrey. The parents of two Australian brothers killed in Mexico have travelled there to attend the trial. Three men have been charged with the murders of Jake and Callum Robinson, who were on a surfing trip in April 2024. The trial starts tomorrow. A gunman is on the run in Melbourne following a fatal shooting at Thomastown. Crews arrived on scene around 7:30 last night after receiving reports of shots being fired. The victim died at the scene. He's yet to be identified. Multiple people are being treated after an Amazon cargo plane crashed and hit multiple cars at Miami Airport. While a volcano has shut down flights at eight airports in Indonesia, more than 1,500 flights were delayed following the eruption, leaving around 170,000 people stranded. And Master Builders is warning Australia could be short of almost 936,000 workers by 2035 as demand for new housing, major infrastructure projects and the clean energy transition continues to soar.
14: 5AU, your sport now.
16: In sport, Aussie Oscar Piastri has finished fifth at the Italian F1 Grand Prix overnight. The race won by Drivers' Championship leader Kimi Antonelli.
17: Yeah, it's a dream coming true, and what an incredible day. And couldn't do it without my team, my family.
16: There on Fox, his Mercedes teammate George Russell was second, with Max Verstappen rounding out the podium. Penrith has claimed the NRL's minor premiership after beating the West Tigers 38-10 overnight. And in AFL, Jesse Hogan has reportedly passed a medical test with Collingwood as the Pies eye the Giants forward. That's the latest news and sport.
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19: Partly cloudy today. On the waters, southeasterly winds to 15 knots, seas around 1 metre. Top Thames, Clare Valley 16, York Peninsula and Whyalla 18, Port Pirie 20, Portageurst 21, Roxby Downs 25. If you're heading to Adelaide, partly cloudy with a top of 19. Tomorrow, partly cloudy, top temps ranging from 17 in the Clare Valley to 22 in Port Augusta. 6:09 in Port Pirie, 7.
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19: Good morning and welcome to the Big Breakfast. Jordan Curtis with you today after a week away, and I'm feeling refreshed. I'm feeling good to go, and I'm very much not sure how that feeling's going to last. I reckon by Thursday we'll have hit a wall again, and I'll be looking forward to my next round of leave, which, you know what? I don't think I'm going to leave it as long this time. I think I've got a friend's wedding coming up in October. I'm going to use that as an excuse to take a week off, and who doesn't need a week's recovery after a friend's wedding? After a night of partying at the age of 30. Definitely recovery needed for that. Either way, we'll get to that when we get to that. We've got a whole show to get through today, though. We're talking sport after 8 o'clock with Bevo, our resident sporting expert. We've got a lot of footy finals to cover off on. What a win for the Adelaide Crows. Monkey off the back after last year's straight sets. As a Port fan, there was that little part of me, the devil on my shoulder, kind of hoping that would happen again. But, you know what, considering the glee on Matty Nix's face, you know, the win for Tex in his last game at Adelaide Oval. There's a lot to celebrate there for the Adelaide Crows. We might mention the lady dressed as a crow. That's copped a lot of discourse on the interwebs this week, hasn't it, over the weekend? Maybe we'll touch on that. It's an interesting thing to look at. All sports wrap coming up after 8 o'clock. We're also going to talk science as well with the Australian Science Media Centre. That's after 7:30. And the secret sounds. I am fairly certain I wasn't listening at all last week, so I don't know if Kevin actually managed to find a winner for the secret sound yet. I'll have to look through my emails. I haven't exactly done that since getting into the station this morning. I'll look through my emails to see if we actually had a winner or not. If not, I do believe it might be $340 up for grabs today. $140. I need to do the math on that. We'll get to that when we get to that. It's after 8:30. There's a whole big breakfast. We're going to be reacquainting each other, with ourselves with each other today. As I've taken a week off and forgotten everything I know.
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0: 18 past six on The Big Breakfast. Jordan Curtis on your radio this morning. And definitely one of the biggest stories facing our neck of the woods is the while it still works, at least one of the most financially significant stories that we have been talking about over the last 12 or so months, in particular with the administration process February of last year called into play, and September this year, in fact, this month, being given the deadline for when they expected the sale of the steelworks to go through. I was kind of worried, although I wouldn't have minded, you know, if it's good news or not, for that to break my week off. It seems to always be the way that things happen when I'm away. I have a knack for it, really. But luckily for me, not the case. But I think for the steelworks, everyone who works there and the community at large, you'd probably hope that the steelworks sale does go through sooner rather than later. There's a lot of money on the table from the state and federal governments to make it a easy process for the next bidder to take over. But we have seen still quite a lot of white smoke coming out of the smokestack there at the Wireless Steelworks, and that probably suggests that the blast furnace is yet to get up and running to full extent just yet. It's still in repair mode, and that is becoming a point of frustration, I'm sure, for all involved. I imagine from a sale point of view, it's not something that the prospective owners of the steelworks want to have to deal with when they first, you know, take the keys, go for that walk around and try to get the lay of the land. If the blast furnace is still in the repair modes, that is unfortunate, but I think it's also come to be expected as aging technology, aging infrastructure goes. So we'll have to wait and see. Might be in the next few weeks that we find out who is the successful bidder for the Wireless Steelworks, and hopefully we'll be able to get on the Premier or Tom Koutsantonis to have a chat about that in the not too distant future, just to see where we're at and what the prospects are here, because we are getting closer and closer to that final determination. And I'm sure there's going to be a lot of people waiting on bated breath for what that actually means for the community of Wyala.
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0: 28 past 6, you're on The Big Breakfast. Jordan Curtis on your radio this morning as we get ready to toast a double shot. It's two songs, it's one common theme, it's coming your way after the 6:30 news. My first toast to do since I went on annual leave, so I got to get myself back into the swing of things. Yesterday was Father's Day. Maybe I could do a belated Father's Day tribute for our toast to a double shot this morning. Maybe I'll just find another couple of songs to play and find any excuse. Who knows? Making it up as we go along first thing on a Monday morning, as is tradition. It's coming your way after 6:30.
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5: Morning, I'm Gemma Jones with your local news. SA Police have confirmed the discovery of human remains at Yorkeys Crossing during a renewed search into missing person Joshua Demel. Mounted operations made the discovery on Friday after a week of searching, but it's too early to confirm the identity of the remains. Joshua was last seen at Port Augusta West on January 23, with his motorbike found at Yorkeys Crossing. Former York Peninsula MP Fraser Ellis has appeared in the Adelaide Magistrates Court ahead of sentencing for deception offences. The 34-year-old former member for Noorunga was convicted of 7 counts of deception relating to misuse of the country member's allowance between 2018 and 2020. Defence lawyers told the court on Friday that Ellis admitted to being too casual in his approach and making mistakes, but maintained he never knowingly acted dishonestly. Sentence submissions are continuing. Students at Whyalla schools are gearing up for a visit from the Adelaide 36ers. The team will head to the Steel City over the coming weeks as part of its educational partnership program, Shooting Stars. The program aims to engage and empower Aboriginal girls and young women to build stronger connections with their schools. It follows the students' visit to the 36ers' home court last month. And after years of rebuilding, the Port Pirie Squash Club is set to host its club championships this year. The comeback marks a major milestone for the sport, which almost disappeared from the local sports calendar completely. Club organisers have their sights set higher, however, aiming to bring the South Australian Open to Pirie in 2027 to attract top talent from right across the state. The championships will take place Saturday, October 10. And that's the latest in local news.
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6: Hi, I'm Phoebe Humphrey. One Nation has put forward a policy that would allow renters and mortgage holders to redirect a quarter of their future super contributions into their take-home pay for up to 3 years. The party says this could put up to $82 a week back into the pockets of some households. Canberra is ramping up its crackdown on social media with proposed penalties of more than $100 million for companies that fail to keep kids off their sites. US envoys have met with Volodymyr Zelensky for talks on the Ukraine-Russia war. The delegation is in Kyiv Kyiv following a meeting with Vladimir Putin on Saturday. Jared Kushner says he's hopeful peace will be reached in the region.
7: With President Putin, we went through a lot of the ideas that hadn't worked to date, and we really tried to think about, you know, what would the elements be that are needed for this durable peace.
6: And there's fears rising competition in Australia's strained rental pool could lead to more rent hikes. Analysis by Foundit has revealed only 61 new rentals are coming onto the market for every 100 rentals sold since the federal budget.
1: 5AU, your sport now.
6: In sport, North Melbourne players have backed the club's decision to sack coach Alistair Clarkson. Jackson Archer says it's a reminder of how ruthless the top level can be.
8: It's a pretty cutthroat industry. If you're not getting the results, then I think that's when change happens.
6: To NRL, the Panthers have secured the minor premiership for the fourth time in seven seasons after beating the West Tigers 38-10, and Kimi Antonelli has taken out the Italian F1 Grand Prix overnight after climbing from 19th. That's the latest news in sport.
9: Hey guys, it's Wilksy here. After 30-odd years of fishing Spencer Gulf, I reckon I know a thing or two. How about you join myself and Jordan Curtis at 8:15 Friday mornings for the Spencer Gulf Fishing Show? 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
1: 5AU weather.
0: Partly cloudy today. On the waters, southeasterly winds to 15 knots, seas around 1 metre. Top Thames, Clare Valley 16, York Peninsula and Whyalla 18, Port Pirie 20, Portageurs to 21, Roxby Downs 25. If you're heading to Adelaide, partly cloudy with a top of 19. Tomorrow, partly cloudy, top temps ranging from 17 in the Clare Valley to 22 in Port Augusta. 25 to 7 in Whyalla, 12.
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0: Hope you're having a great start to your morning. It is a little bit chilly yet again, but it is springtime. Things are going to start warming up throughout this week. I think got a mid to high 20s even coming in for our footy finals this weekend. So it's going to be a beautiful day to head out to your local grand final, whatever it happens to be, whichever team seems to be playing, whichever league you care to follow, whatever sport you care to follow either, because it's netball grand finals as well. Should be exactly the right kind of, I guess not so much playing conditions, but viewing conditions. It's going to be very beautiful as far as spectators are concerned. So get around it this weekend. What you can get around next, though, of course, is our Toastal Double Shot. Two songs, it's one common theme, and we're figuring it out. So play you a couple of songs next and find a reason why they go together.
1: From the Flinders Ranges to the Clare Valley, The Big Breakfast with Jordan Curtis on 5CS and 5AU. 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

21 away from 7 on The Big Breakfast with Jordan Curtis. I did just check ahead and scan my emails and made sure that no one did guess the secret sound correctly while I was away last week. And thankfully, that was the case, which means $340 up for grabs after 8:30 this morning. How fun. We'll get to that when we get to that. Before we do, that's 2 hours away, really. So we've got a toasted upshot. Two songs, one common theme right now. The big.

on this day. And then 1974 is when she had her big breakthrough, her first hit with Never Can Say Goodbye. But her biggest hit came in 1979. It's a track that us as Australians will know all too well on account of its featuring in Priscilla, Queen of the Deserts. For such an Australian classic, you'd think I'd be able to say the name of the movie correctly. But either way, it's an iconic song from an iconic movie, and it's an iconic singer, Gloria Gaynor. I think that's where we have to start our toast to a double shot this morning with the big hit from Priscilla, Queen of the Deserts, Gloria Gaynor's I Will Survive.

Today's Toaster with Double Shot, dedicated towards Gloria Gaynor, the singer born in America on this day back in 1943. She had a huge success in the disco scene back in the 1970s and always, like I said earlier, a soft spot in the hearts of Australians because of the featuring of I Will Survive in Priscilla, Queen of the Desert. But that wasn't the only hit. In fact, her first hit back in the early days of her career was Never Can Say Goodbye, which I always found to be a little bit of a ironic turn from I Will Survive, because I Will Survive is like, get out, go away, you don't want it here anymore. Then Never Can Say Goodbye is like, I can't actually seem to quit you, I don't want you to go. So it's sort of like two sides of the same coin. Or maybe it's just a story of personal growth, because this song came out first, I Can't Say Goodbye, and then a few years later, I Will Survive, Go Away, Get Out. Maybe she's come to her senses, and that is character growth in her music. You can choose to read it any which way you like, really. Either way, we're playing a second Gloria Gaynor song for you this morning as part of our Toast to a Double Shot.

0: 13 to 7 on The Big Breakfast. Jordan Curtis on your radio this morning as we recover from the weekend. And when it comes to our finals period, September is a very busy time of year, especially for the sports fans locally. We are getting into our grand finals across both footy and netball. And I think we're going to be in for a pretty exciting weekend. If you are, you know, of the proclivity of the Northeastern Footy League, it's a same old, BSR versus Minman Eagles. That'll be at Riverton Oval this weekend. That was after Minman spoiled the dreams of North Clare over on Saturday, the preliminary final, getting a convincing win. Looks like we're going to have the showdown that I'm very much looking forward to keeping an eye on. That'll be Crystal Brook and Jamestown Peterborough, the Northern Areas Football Association. The Crystal Brook confidently winning in their qualifying final against Jamestown Peterborough the weekend before, well, a couple of weekends ago now, and should be a great rematch. Jamestown Peterborough, the team that won one game over two seasons, coming back from that wilderness to suddenly finishing top of the table and playing in the grand final this weekend. It's a massive story, and I don't want to say that I'm rooting for them just for that, but, you know, Crystal Brook won it last year. Share it around a bit. Can't share it around. And then the Northern, yeah, this is the Northern Areas, and then also got the Whyalla Football League as well this weekend. So that'll be Rapina, who've been very successful the last couple of years, going up against South Whyalla, making their first grand final for a little while, and looking forward to seeing how they go. They've had a very good season as well. So grand finals galore if you are into your footy this weekend. Get around it, whether it's Whyalla, whether it's the Northern Areas or the Northeastern Footy League. Should be a good, good entertaining time of year this weekend. Then, of course, just regular finals, well, preliminary finals for both York Peninsula and the Spencer Gulf Footy League. So if whatever your poison is, as far as footy is concerned, you're well and truly covered this weekend. So get around it, support it. Like I said earlier, the weekend weather is going to be fantastic for a supporter's point of view. So make sure you are enjoying it any which way you can. But no, it should be good fun.
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0: A couple of minutes away from 7 on The Big Breakfast. Jordan Curtis with you today. It's 10 in Snowtown, a top of 18. After 7, I reckon we could talk about AFL and maybe not so much the sport because that part will be covered off on after 8 o'clock with Bevo when we talk all things AFL finals. Maybe we can talk about that one Crows fan that's caught a lot of headlines this week for better or for worse. Guess that next.
1: So, what's happening locally? Turn on the telly news tonight, you won't find out much. 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
7: Morning, I'm Gemma Jones with your local news. Human remains have been found near Port Augusta, where search crews have been looking for a man missing since January. Police renewed searches for Joshua Dumel last Monday, searching areas around where his motorbike was found abandoned at Yorkeys Crossing in January. Investigators are yet to determine if the remains belong to Joshua. The lawyers for former Narunga MP Fraser Ellis has asked a magistrate not to record a conviction following his trial for travel allowance fraud. Representing the former local member in court on Friday, defence counsel argued the fraudulent claims totalling just over $4,600 were haphazard rather than part of an organised plan. The court heard Ellis had suffered significant reputational damage and depression as a result of the proceedings. Defence is advocating for a good behaviour bond. Meanwhile, Port Pirie could soon be hosting South Australia's top squash talent. Following a massive resurgence from just 15 members to over 50 active players over the past couple of years, the Port Pirie Squash Club is launching a local championships on Saturday, October 10. Organisers hope the event's success will prove the region is ready to secure an official SA Open tournament in 2027, putting Mid-North Squash firmly back on the map. And it was a massive weekend of local footy. Kadena have locked in their spot in the YPFL Grand Final, winning a hard-fought battle over Paskville 60-48. The Magpies aren't done yet, though. They'll get another crack in this week's prelim. Meanwhile, the Southern Eagles finals campaign has come to an end at Warooka Oval, with the CMS Crows sealing their fate in the 67-44 victory. That sets up a massive preliminary clash. The CMS Crows will take on Paskville this Saturday at Mayland Oval for a place in the decider. In the Northern Areas League, Jamestown Peterborough defeated Oruro in Saturday's prelim, 53-22. It sets up a grand final clash between the Magpies and the minor premiers Crystal Brook this Saturday at Melrose Oval. And that's the latest in local news.
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8: Hi, I'm Phoebe Humphrey. One Nation has put forward a policy that would allow renters and mortgage holders to redirect up to a quarter of their future super contributions into their take-home pay for up to 3 years. The party says this could put up to $82 back into the pockets of households each week. Barnaby Joyce has told Seven it's just common sense.
9: If you're doing it tough and you're going to lose your house or be kicked out on the street, and that will cause you massive problems in your capacity to hold down a job and capacity to get super, you can make the application to the super fund for that money to come back to you so that you can get through.
8: Flights have been grounded after a plane crash at Miami International Airport. An Amazon cargo plane overshot the runway with multiple people injured. Bird flu vaccinations will be rolled out in South Australia today. Native birds will be the first to receive the jabs in the state. And Aussies are spending big during the AFL and NRL finals. Adobe says online traffic for merch is up 53%, while there's been a 14% jump in spending on TVs.
6: 5AU, your sport now.
8: In sport, the Panthers have clinched the NRL Minor Premiership for the fourth time in seven seasons. The side downed the West Tigers 38-10 last night and will now take on the Roosters in a qualifying final clash on Sunday. Co-captain Nathan Cleary telling Nine it's going to be tough.
10: It shows that it's going to be a tough contest. So, we're going to be up against it, but it's a great challenge.
8: And to AFL, the Swans will provide an update today on Callum Mills, with scans expected to confirm the skipper has ruptured his ACL. That's the latest news and sport.
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6: 5AU weather.
0: Partly cloudy today. On the waters, southeasterly winds to 15 knots, seas around 1 metre. Top Thames, Clare Valley 16, York Peninsula and Whyalla 18, Port Pirie 20, Portageurs to 21, Roxby Downs 25. If you're heading to Adelaide, partly cloudy with a top of 19. Tomorrow, partly cloudy, top temps ranging from 17 in the Clare Valley to 22 in Port Augusta. 5 past 7 in Clare, 9.
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0: It is the second hour for the Big Breakfast this morning, and we're just off the back of a very hectic weekend of footy finals, although not a lot of close scores in amongst the AFL finalists over the weekend. I know the Bulldogs-Crows battle was fairly, neck and neck up until the final quarter, where the Crows did manage to get a little bit of breathing room and bring a lot of sighs of relief. I think would have recorded quite the amount of knots there with everyone when that final siren blew. The Adelaide Crows fans just like, we're free. We're monkeys off the back. We got that final win. But unfortunately for the Adelaide Crows, it's not the only thing that was catching headlines. There was one of their fans who got caught on camera with an interesting costume. Dressed as Claude the Crow, raised a few eyebrows. We'll talk about that next.
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0: 9 past 7 on The Big Breakfast. Jordan Curtis on your radio this morning. And it was a very, very eventful weekend of AFL football. A lot of big scores, a lot of dreams being crushed, especially for Carlton fans. They had a good run, fantastic run, and wildcard round really gave them the opportunity to win a final and, I guess, be in the contest a little bit longer than otherwise they would have been, especially more so than, if it was this time last year and wildcard round didn't exist, then Carlton's just had another season finishing 10th. But the bounce back from where they were at the beginning of the season to where they ended up, it's a huge story in and of itself. But probably one of the biggest stories had to be around the Adelaide Crows. And yes, they got a win. Yes, they finally got the monkey off the back after last year's straight sets finals. You can see the relief on Matty Nix's face. Tex Walker getting a win in his last Adelaide Oval game, getting a goal as well. Little bit overshadowed by the fact that a fan turned up dressed as Claude the Crow, and in part of doing that, wore what looked like black face paint, which, of course, very culturally sensitive thing to do, considering the history of blackface, and there's going to be a lot of commentary on that. From this woman's point of view, dressing up as Claude the Crow, had the wings and everything, you can kind of see where she was going with it. And there will be a lot of chatter. There will be a lot of finger-pointing. There will be a lot of, running it through the pub test. And giving this fan the benefit of the doubt, I'm pretty sure she wasn't doing anything intentionally racist by going dressed as Claude the Crow. I'm sure there was no intent behind it. And I think that should play a big part. But also, just given the context and the history of blackface, which is very well reported on, and we've had this reckoning in Australia way back when. It was not even that long ago. I think it was in high school when Hey Hey It's Saturday had their revival and they had the Jackson Jive on stage in blackface. And Harry Connick Jr., celebrity guest from America, the look on his face, because it's a conversation they'd already had in America. Australia was very much behind the times. And it was a conversation we had to have here, I guess, as late as well and truly into the 2000s. You'd think it's been well reported enough that using any kind of black face paint is probably a no-go, but the context really does matter. The context really does matter in this case. I don't know. I would have thought if you're at home applying makeup for a game of football, someone along the way might have mentioned that that might not be the best of ideas, especially considering what social media is like. You know, it's going to get a lot of chins wagging. Maybe it's just safer not to do it. How necessary is it to go to a football game dressed as a crow if it means that you are going to be lighting that tinderbox of conversation on the socials? Maybe it would have been a best one just to leave the black face paint at home. You can still dress as a crow. You know, the whole get-up probably still works even without your face being painted black. It's just, I don't know, it's a risk management kind of thing. Is this worth it? Is this going to be worth it? Probably not. Is it worth it for the guy who turns up to Geelong games dressed as a cat to do it? Probably not worth it either. But at least that one doesn't come with racist connotations, any which way you try and lean that one. So, no, it's a very interesting outfit. It's going to start a lot of conversations which probably weren't intended to be started. And it's beyond my pay grade to determine whether or not it was racist or not. I would just say probably not the most thought out idea ever.
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7: Set your clocks to breakfast time because Birdie's Brekkie Meal has arrived for a limited time at Macca's. 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Jordan Curtis on your radio this morning as we get ready to have a look at this day throughout history. It's coming your way next, of course. It's 7 in Maitland, with the top of 17.
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0: 23 past 7, you're on the Big Breakfast with Jordan Curtis. Let's have a look at this day throughout history.
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4: Moments that shaped history on the Big Breakfast.
0: On this day back in 1921, the first bathing beauty contest in which competitors were judged in swimsuits was held in America for the title of Miss America on this day in 1921. The last Tasmanian tiger, the thylacine, passed away in the Hobart Zoo on this day in 1936. Very sad stuff. And Yusuf Islam, formerly known as Cat Stevens, married Fawzia Ali at a mosque in England back in 1971. Although they had seen one another at the mosque, they didn't speak to each other until they were actually wed, which is a interesting way to do it. On this day, back in 1986, the Monkees performed together for the first time in 19 years at the LA Greek Theatre. Peter, Mickey and Davey were joined by Mike Nesmith for the encore. And in 96, they also reunited for their 30th anniversary. And I'm pretty sure they all got together for the Brady Bunch movie in the 90s as well. So, you know, they're never quite done with each other, which is nice. That is what happened on this day throughout history.
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0: 28 past 7 on The Big Breakfast. Jordan Curtis with you today. After 7.30, we are going to catch up with Stephen at the Australian Science Media Centre. We're talking butterflies and scientific research and the species that get overlooked because they don't have that same aesthetic appeal. That's right. Beauty standards in the animal kingdom impact our scientists as well. We'll get to that after 7.30.
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5: Morning, I'm Gemma Jones with your local news. The parliamentary inquiry into the National Trust of South Australia resumes today at Moonta Town Hall. The committee will hear from NTSA witnesses, including President Millie Nichols and Vice President Joe Loken. Members from the Renmark NTSA branch will also give evidence today. Environment Resources and Development Committee Chair Jane Stinson says the inquiry will consider different perspectives to find the best path forward.
6: What we're really looking at is how can we make sure that the National Trust is sustainable into the future? So we're keen to hear suggestions and solutions from our witnesses about how we can make sure that it's a well-run organisation, a well-governed organisation. Financially, it's doing all it can.
5: Sentencing submissions have wrapped up for former local MP Fraser Ellis following a lengthy legal saga over parliamentary travel claims. Ellis was originally found guilty of 4 deception charges in 2024, with a further 3 guilty verdicts added after a prosecution appeal earlier this year. The charges centre on improper claims made under country members' allowance while he represented the local electorate. His legal team argued on Friday he made mistakes rather than deliberate attempts to deceive, urging the court to consider a bond without recording a conviction. Meanwhile, a landmark initiative is offering $5,000 for an original artwork to lead the next Healing Arts South Australia campaign. Open to all ages and skill levels, entries must reflect themes like mental health, culture, or aging well. Submissions can be entered on their website and close September 19. And after local students visited the home of the Adelaide 36ers last month, the team is returning the favour. The side will head out to Wyala schools this month as part of the team's Shooting Stars program, which aims to improve education outcomes for Aboriginal girls and young women. Run in partnership with BHP, the initiative delivers tailored programs across the mid and far north. And that's the latest in local news.
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7: Hi, I'm Phoebe Humphrey. The government's responded to One Nation's latest policy that would allow renters and mortgage holders to redirect some of their super contributions to their pay packets. One Nation says its policy would apply in a worst-case scenario, like when someone's about to lose their house. But Social Services Minister Tanya Plibersek has told Seven what would be more helpful is higher pay.
8: One Nation has opposed same job, same pay. Pauline Hanson's been out there saying Australian workers are lazy and they should be easier to sack, and they haven't backed those increases to the minimum wage. damaged.
7: At least five people have been killed after a plane crash in Miami. The Amazon cargo plane overshot the runway at the international airport after arriving from Puerto Rico. Five others have been injured. And a fresh warning to parents about the growing threat of online grooming, with new research showing nearly two-thirds of Aussie kids have been solicited in some form. Experts say seemingly harmless questions about hobbies, age and where a child lives can be used to build trust and identify vulnerabilities.
1: 5AU, your sport now.
7: In sport, Kimi Antonelli has continued his incredible F1 season, winning the Italian Grand Prix overnight. He finished ahead of Mercedes teammate George Russell. Aussie Oscar Piastri finished fifth, with his teammate Lando Norris in fourth.
9: Ultimately, I think that was the best result we could have got as a team, so I'm pretty happy.
7: Penrith has claimed the NRL's minor premiership after beating the West Tigers 38-10 last night. And in AFL, Jesse Hogan has reportedly passed a medical test with Collingwood as the Pies eye the Giants forward. That's the latest news and sport.
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0: Partly cloudy today. On the waters, southeasterly winds to 15 knots, seas around 1 metre. Top Thames, Clare Valley 16, York Peninsula and Whyalla 18, Port Pirie 20, Portageurst 21, Roxby Downs 25. If you're heading to Adelaide, partly cloudy with a top of 19. Tomorrow, partly cloudy, top temps ranging from 17 in the Clare Valley to 22 in Port Augusta. 25 to 8 in Iron Knob, 10.
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0: Hope you're having a great start to your Monday morning. We've got some fantastic weather today and throughout the rest of the week, which I am very grateful for because I've got cricket training starting this week. And I'm already feeling a little bit sore after running around umpiring on the weekend. And I'm only going to be complaining about how sore I am more throughout the rest of the week. Tuesday, there's D-Day for me and my back and my shoulders and my knees. Wish me luck. At the age of 31, each new cricket season gets a little bit tougher to roll out that first training. Coming your way, we are going to chat with Stephen at the Australian Science Media Centre. And we're discussing butterflies and some underreported, under-researched species, all because they don't look as nice, they don't look as pretty as other species. It's the ugly factor, the beauty bonus. It even impacts the animal kingdom and how we research them and who we bother to look into. More on that coming your way next.
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0: 20 to 8 on The Big Breakfast with Jordan Curtis, 9 in Laura with a top of 19, and it's time now to put science in focus.
1: Yes, science! Great Scott! Science in focus on your
0: Big
1: Breakfast.
0: Seems like the benefits of being attractive are not only reserved for human beings, but apparently insects receive some favourable treatment as well, including our butterflies. I'm joined by Stephen with the Australian Science Media Centre. How are you?
2: I'm going well, thanks, Jordan.
0: So the prettier the butterfly, I guess the more...

0: and research. So this team basically in Europe did a little survey of people to determine, you know, how they found certain butterflies, whether they thought they were pretty or not. So they showed them a whole bunch of images online of different butterflies and asked them to sort of score how pretty they thought the butterfly was. And they used that to build something they called a species beauty index. And that sort of was then what they used to compare research efforts, conservation efforts, public attention, so sort of, you know, things in the media, and regulatory frameworks from the government with their species beauty index to see, you know, which of those species were getting the most attention. And they found that the ones that were getting all the love were the ones that were obviously the prettiest.
1: I guess it's not just butterflies. I think of like pandas, for example, how much money goes into them and, you know, how much struggle goes into trying to get them to repopulate. And I think they benefit from just being, you know, the poster child for cute animals in the zoo, big cuddly bears. So I guess butterflies, yeah, not immune to that same kind of treatment.
0: I think you're right. The sort of more attention or sort of attractiveness that we kind of assign to these animals, the more attention they get. I do wonder if we'll see a bit more attention on seals and things, since we had Neil the seal down in Tasmania. Perhaps that sort of done good things for seal conservation, at least in public attention around Australia. But yeah, the same thing goes for butterflies. And it's really interesting in Australia, obviously this was done on butterflies in the UK, but we actually have a huge number of butterflies in Australia. We've got over 420 species here, and most of them are not found elsewhere in the world. So if you do happen to see a butterfly here, it might be one that, you know, other people haven't seen before.
1: Well, we'll just take a quick break. We're chatting with Stephen at the Australian Science Media Centre about the plight of the ugly animal and the under-researched nature of less aesthetically pleasing creatures. More next.
2: The Big Breakfast on 5CS and 5AU. Hey.

0: It's the Big Breakfast. Jordan Curtis with you today as we catch up with Stephen at the Australian Science Media Centre. It turns out that there is a bias for pretty animals and pretty creatures rather than the ugly ones, and they will get more attention in research. So what does that actually mean then in real terms, Stephen, when it comes to maybe the creatures that aren't so nice to look at that might be on the precipice of extinction?
1: Yeah, well, that's it. Unfortunately, many of the ones that are not sort of considered to be super pretty are actually the ones that are the most endangered. So, you know, what it means is basically that we might be losing a lot of insects from the world that you know, we don't even know exist because we haven't studied them yet. So, you know, the sort of takeaway message from this, I guess, is that we need to try to focus a little bit more on the ones that aren't quite so pretty. Otherwise, we might never see them again.
0: And I guess on the flip side, though, there are some ugly species that do get a bit more attention. I think of the cuttlefish around the Whyalla waters. You know, they get quite a lot of attention for whether or not that species thrives and survives, and they're not exactly the prettiest thing to look at.
1: No, that's exactly right. I also think of things like the Lord Howe stick insect and the wetter, actually, from New Zealand, which are obviously quite... I would think of them as being quite unattractive insects, but they are also, you know, ones that people talk about quite a lot. So sometimes maybe it can go the other way if you're so unbelievably unattractive that you can get a bit of public attention that way.
0: I guess, yeah, two sides of the same coin in the end, isn't it? The super ugly and the super pretty. We're out of time, Stephen, so we'll leave it there. But thanks for chatting.
1: Thanks, Jordan.
0: That was Stephen with the Australian Science Media Centre on The Big Breakfast.
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0: 9 away from 8 on The Big Breakfast with Jordan Curtis. Let's say happy birthday before we get to our sports wrap with Bevo after 8. Happy birthday if you are celebrating today. You share your birthday with famous names like Gloria Gaynor, born in New Jersey back in 1943. Her big hit was I Will Survive back in 1979. Also celebrating their birthday today, George Bailey, Tassie cricketer, born in 1982, played for Australia, of course, currently one of the selectors for the Australian Test side as well. Also celebrating their birthday today is Ariane Titmus, born in Tassie as well in 2000, Australian swimmer and the reigning Olympic champion in the women's 200-metre and 400-metre freestyle. That is the birthday shout-outs.
1: Mackers, Whyalla, Port Augusta, Port Pirie and Kadena. Across the Spencer Gulf and the Mid-North, The Big Breakfast with Jordan Curtis on 5CS and 5AU. Better music and more.

0: 4 away from 8 on The Big Breakfast. Jordan Curtis with you today. We've got one more hour together, and that means we've got money to give away for the secret sound after 8.30. But before we get there, talking all things footy finals after the 8 o'clock news with our resident sporting expert, Bevo.
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12: Morning, I'm Gemma Jones with your local news. SA Police have confirmed the discovery of human remains at Yorkeys Crossing during a renewed search into missing person Joshua Demel. Mounted operations made the discovery on Friday after a week of searching, but it's too early to confirm the identity of the remains. Joshua was last seen at Port Augusta West on January 23. Inquiries into the National Trust of South Australia will resume today at Moonta Town Hall. Last week, members of the Environment Resources and Development Committee heard from Moonta committee members who were sacked during a dispute with the charity. Branch Chair Sharon Ward told the inquiry the organisation lacks respect for its volunteers. Despite ongoing tensions, Committee Chair Jane Stinson says the inquiry will focus on finding a constructive path forward.
13: There's been plenty of media coverage of the fact that there have been some tensions at the National Trust. And, you know, we'll be having a look at that, of course. But I think more importantly, we're turning our minds to solutions and what changes might be necessary. Now, that might be something like legislation. It may be clarity about how the organisation works.
12: The Port Pirie Squash Club has announced the long-awaited return of its club championships for October 10. With a revived membership and new glass-backed courts at the Leisure Centre, the committee is laying the foundation to host the SA Open in 2027. Organisers hope it'll bring a massive boost to regional sports tourism. And it was a massive first weekend of finals. In the Spencer Golf League, Central Augusta knocked South out of finals contention with an action-packed elimination win, 72-64. Next week, they'll take on Port, who lost to Solomontown 71-39 in their qualifying clash. The Cats are now the first team booked for grand final day, with their opponent to be decided in Saturday's prelim. Over in the NEFL, Minmen powered past a strong North Clare side, winning 69-44 to secure a spot in next week's grand final against the BSR Tigers. And that's the latest in local news.
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14: Hi, I'm Phoebe Humphrey. The federal government is closing in on proposed $100 million fines for social media giants. The bill is set to go before the Senate tomorrow, which would see companies hit with the massive penalties if they fail to keep kids off their sites. It comes as new figures show up to 89% of teens are still using social media platforms. Communications Minister Annika Wells telling Seven that figure won't drop overnight.
15: This is a cultural change, much like underage drinking. There's a law that says you can't drink if you're under 18. Plenty of people do, but it's about setting a standard.
14: Authorities remain on the scene of a deadly plane crash in Miami. At least five people have died after an Amazon cargo plane overshot the runway. A number of others have been injured with major delays at the international airport. And a new report has found Australia is lagging behind when it comes to paid parental leave for dads. Movember revealing we rank 34th out of 38 developed countries, with almost one in three dads taking no parental leave at all.
1: 5AU, your sport now.
14: In sport, the NRL has locked in the schedule for week one of finals. It comes after Penrith secured the minor premiership, setting up a blockbuster qualifying final against the Roosters on Sunday. ARL boss Peter Blandy's telling Seven all eight sides have a genuine chance.
16: I think any team on its day can actually win the game, so I wouldn't be trying to pick who's going to win, because you might pick it wrong.
14: And North Melbourne players have backed the club's decision to sack Alistair Clarkson. Former skipper Luke McDonald says the team isn't where they want to be right now. That's the latest news and sport.
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1: 5AU weather.
0: Partly cloudy today. On the waters, southeasterly winds to 15 knots, seas around 1 metre. Top Thames, Clare Valley 16, York Peninsula and Whyalla 18, Port Pirie 20, Portageurst 21, Roxby Downs 25. If you're heading to Adelaide, partly cloudy with a top of 19. Tomorrow, partly cloudy, top temps ranging from 17 in the Clare Valley to 22 in Port Augusta. 6 past 8 in Quorn, 13.
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0: It's the final hour of the program for your Monday morning. We have $340 up for grabs with the secret sound after 8:30, of course. So make sure you are getting ready to get on the phone and have a guess, have a punt. So far, no one's managed to guess it correctly. We're a couple of weeks away, really, from our next clue as well. I'm looking forward to that, but hey, you could spoil my fun and guess it today. Before we get there, though, we have to talk a bit of footy. Local, Sandful, National, AFL, that is. There's a lot of footy to cover off on. We'll catch up with Bevo, our resident sporting expert, next.
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0: It's the Big Breakfast. Jordan Curtis with you this morning. We're catching up on the weekend sport. We're joined by our resident sporting expert, Bevo. How are you?
1: Jordan, great to be with you, mate. Big story locally with the Northern Areas Football Association Grand Final this weekend. What about a story with this Jamestown Peterborough actually playing in the Grand Final against Crystal Brook? And obviously, it's been a tough couple of years for them. So in terms of Jamestown Peterborough, I mean, and Crystal Brook won it last year. So wouldn't have been an absolute fairy tale if they were to go all the way this year.
0: I've been watching this season quite closely to see how well the Magpies go, Jamestown Peterborough, that is. And they've won one game in the last two seasons and they did some massive recruiting in the off-season this year. And obviously, that whoever's in charge of bringing in players deserves a round of applause when they have their when they have their medal night. No, it's been a huge season for them, and I don't know. They just did kind of get towed up in the qualifying final the other week by Crystal Brook, so a rematch of sorts. Crystal Brook having won it last year, they've got the knowledge of finals. They know how to do it. Could be a good clash.
1: Yeah, you just never know grand final, do you? Because you see it quite often where the teams, yeah, so dominant during the year and, you know, go through the whole season undefeated in the minor round and win their first final, go through the grand final. But then all that pressure's on them and they can, you know, it happens quite often where they'll choke. And then a team like Jamestown Peterborough can surprise you. And it could, you know, could well happen on Saturday. So, yeah, it'd be very fascinating to see. And they've, you know, they've got nothing to lose. So, well, yeah, it could be an amazing grand final, hopefully.
0: Yep, grand final is Melrose Oval for anyone who's interested in going along. But let's take a bit of a wider look at the AFL landscape, looking nationally, the AFL. Finals well and truly underway. Unfortunately, yeah, for Carlton, the dream died against Geelong.
1: Yeah, what an interesting round we had with a couple of, you know, one side of the fairs, but a couple of cracking games as well. And like you said, unfortunately for Blues fans, their fairy tale is over. And it all started really well in the first half, but then, you know, Geelong just really showed their experience and ran over the top of the Blues in the end and winning pretty comfortably. And, you know, they face Freo, who's going to be under a lot of pressure after they lost to the Hawks by 32 points last Thursday night. Talking about sides that have choked in finals, wow, they've been so good this year in the minor round, with the minor premiership, obviously, and hadn't lost in Perth all year. And then, you know, to go down to the Hawks pretty convincingly in the end, they've got a huge task this week against Geelong. You've seen that bounce back, but the way the Cats played in that second half, Freo will have to be on their game for sure.
0: Yeah, I'm sure there's a lot of Crows fans kind of silently hoping that Freo do go out in straight sets, because it's what they did, you know, finish top and lose out both games last year. So probably hoping to take the heat off them. I guess the win over the weekend probably take the fair bit of the heat off the Crows as well.
1: Yeah, that's right. In a way, they were pretty lucky, because the Bulldogs actually had 11 more inside 50s than the Crows. And if the Bulldogs had kicked straight, it could have been a different story. 1-7 in the first quarter they kicked. And like you said, though, the Crows did get it done by 22 points and relieved a little bit of pressure on Matty Nix and the team itself. But they've got a huge challenge this week against the Lions, who will be very, very angry. We'll get to that game in a moment. But you wouldn't want to be facing the Lions after the way they lost last weekend. They'll be so fired up, and it's a big, big challenge for the Crows. Us Portsmouth will be backing for the Lions pretty hard, I think.
0: Oh, actually, no. I'm going for the Crows, and I'm going for Geelong, because they are on a track. If they both keep winning their games, they both end up in the grand final, and then we have the opportunity for Geelong to beat Crows by 120 points. And as a poor fan, I would love that.
1: That would be amazing, but I don't know if I could be hearing about all the Crows media if they made it through to another grand final.
0: This is true. Yes. Maybe that is better to be avoided. Either way, we've got to take a quick break. We're chatting with Bevo, our resident sporting expert. More on footy finals next.
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0: It's the Big Breakfast. Jordan Curtis with you this morning as we chat finals footy with our resident sporting expert, Bevo, and a big one at the SCG as well.
1: What a story that was. Sydney Swans, I mean, even their own, when their, you know, senior hierarchy wrote their season off, said they've torpedoed their season, and with, you know, those five players being dropped because of that situation, the Pullman, and they have just come out and absolutely pumped the Lions. What a performance, winning by 53 points. Could this be a fairy tale where they go all the way this year, Geordie?
0: I mean, they seem to have galvanised the, I guess, those players letting down the side. It seems to have galvanised the rest of the squad, and they've been putting together some great performances since that all broke.
1: Yeah, they certainly have, and their forward line was on fire, and probably one of the worst performances of the year for the Lions. They were very disappointing, and that's why, like I said, I think I feel like they won't put in a performance like that against the Crows. But yeah, all credit to Sydney, and just goes to show that when a team's galvanised and they don't let, you know, situations like what happened in recent weeks get to them, then those sort of things can happen, and it's a credit to them and credit to Dean Cox and the coaching staff.
0: Yes, I think we're in for an interesting round of football this weekend. But we should also quickly mention the Sandfall, because not too often you see Glenelg, the Bays, go down in straight sets in finals.
1: Yeah, that's right. That was a very interesting story as well. Speaking of comebacks, because I mentioned before how, you know, the Blues had the wood earlier on against the Cats, and the Cats run over the top of them. Well, it was a pretty similar story in the Sandfall as well, because the Eagles actually came from five goals down to beat the Bays and win by 4 points. So the Bays have obviously gone out now in straight sets, and a bit of a surprise, because the Bays have been playing some really good footy this year, and actually, you know, played in the grand final last year against Sturt, and have been one of the teams to beat in recent years as well. So yeah, that's a real surprise. But credit to the Eagles and Sam Jacobs, because they had lost three players to the mid-season draft during the year as well, and they were top of the ladder early on and flying. So yeah, it's a great story, and who knows? They could beat Sturt this week, who had a disappointing loss, which should be said, against Norwood by 19 points. And so Norwood's through to the grand final now. And like I said, in the prelim, it would be Sturt versus the Eagles.
0: Yes, my family are Sturt supporters, and the group chat was going off during that game. A lot of frustrations at the umpires. But from all reports, Norwood just, their defence just stood up. And that was a big part of why they managed to win that game.
1: Yeah, that's right. Now, they've been so good all year, Norwood. They're going to be extremely hard to beat in the grand final, and Jay Sheedy's such a good coach, and who knows, he could be coaching against his old side in the Eagles in 2 weeks' time in the grand final if the Eagles get it done over Sturt. I still think Sturt should bounce back, but yeah, as we talked about before, finals are just a different ballgame, aren't they? So you never know.
0: That's for sure. Well, we are out of time, Bevo, so we'll leave it there, but thanks so much for chatting today.
1: Have a great week to you and your listeners.
0: As Bevo, our resident sporting expert, you can catch more of him with his show, Legends with Bevo. You're on The Big Breakfast.
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0: 25 past 8, you're on The Big Breakfast. Jordan Curtis with you today, and $340 is on the line after 8.30 if you can tell me what our secret sound is. I've been away for a week, so let's see if I can remember the number. 8004-8133. That sounds correct to me. 8004-8133. $340 on the line of the secret sound. It's there to guess. If you think you know what it is, call in and have a crack. Of course, we've got two clues, crack of dawn and everything. If that helps you, if it doesn't, that doesn't matter to me. I like seeing the prize get bigger and bigger. We'll play the game after 8.30.
1: 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Better music and more of it.

0: 29 past 8 on The Big Breakfast with Jordan Curtis. We've got the Secret Sound coming your way after the 8.30 news. (phone rings) 8004 8133. Tell me what that is. The money is yours. $340 up for grabs. We'll play after 8.30.
1: 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At 5AU, we know better. It's why we're keeping news right here. Sure, we'll bring you updates from around the world, the country and the state. We'll also keep you in the loop with what's happening with the Whyalla Council across in Port Augusta, or who won and lost in local sport. 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
8: Morning, I'm Gemma Jones with your local news. Former York Peninsula MP Fraser Ellis has appeared in the Adelaide Magistrates Court ahead of sentencing for deception offences. The 34-year-old former member for Noorunga was convicted of 7 counts of deception relating to the misuse of country members' allowance between 2018 and 2020. Defence lawyers told the court on Friday that Ellis admitted to being too casual in his approach and making mistakes, but maintained he never knowingly acted dishonestly. Sentence submissions are continuing. The parliamentary inquiry into the National Trust of South Australia resumes in Moonta today. Last Monday, the Environment Resources and Development Committee heard from locals affected by the shutdown of the Moonta Mines precinct in February. While the local committee was reinstated in July, the decision has left a bitter taste in the mouths of some volunteers. Committee Chair Jane Stinson says other regional NTSA branches will form part of the inquiry, with representatives from Renmark set to speak today.
9: We've also got submissions from other regional areas and regional branches. So all of that evidence, whether it's those written submissions or the verbal submissions, will all form part of our thinking. And it'll be the committee's job to go through all of the suggestions that are made and figure out what might be a clear path forward to recommend to government.
8: Meanwhile, the Adelaide 36ers will hit the courts in the Steel City this month. The team is making its way around the peninsula to visit Whyalla school students participating in the Shooting Stars program. The initiative aims to encourage physical activity while strengthening educational outcomes for Aboriginal girls and young women. And festive celebrations are returning to Whyalla, with Christmas on the Avenue locked in for Saturday, November 21. The annual community event will feature the popular One Steel Christmas pageant, followed by an afternoon market. Float applications are now officially open, with organisers encouraging local schools, sporting clubs, businesses and community groups to get involved and register their parade entries early. And that's the latest in local news.
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10: Hi, I'm Phoebe Humphrey. The Coalition has rubbished One Nation's new super plan. Deputy Liberal Leader Jane Hume says the policy, which would allow renters and mortgage holders to redirect some of their super contributions to their pay packets, is simply a headline.
11: None of these questions have been answered. They are worth asking, Senator Hanson, because One Nation does have a habit of putting out a headline and putting out no details.
10: They're on the ABC. At least five people have died after an Amazon cargo plane crashed at Miami International Airport. Multiple others are injured with emergency services on scene. Canberra is ramping up its crackdown on social media with proposed penalties of more than $100 million for companies that fail to keep kids off their sites. The bill is set to head to the Senate tomorrow. And Master Builders is warning Australia could be short of almost 936,000 workers by 2035 as demand for new housing, major infrastructure projects and the clean energy transition continues to soar.
7: 5AU, your sport now.
10: In sport, a former Essendon legend insists Brisbane is still the side to beat this September, with James Hurd telling Nine his mind's not changed by Saturday's heavy defeat against the Swans.
12: I still have them, as silly as it sounds, as my premiership pick, just because of what they've got on the park and the Chris Fagan as a coach.
10: The Panthers have set up a blockbuster qualifying final against the Roosters on Sunday after claiming the NRL's minor premiership with last night's victory against the West Tigers. And Mercedes driver Kimi Antonelli has taken out the Italian F1 Grand Prix overnight. That's the latest news and sport.
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0: Partly cloudy today. On the waters, southeasterly winds to 15 knots, seas around 1 metre. Top Thames, Clare Valley 16, York Peninsula and Whyalla 18, Port Pirie 20, Portageurs to 21, Roxby Downs 25. If you're heading to Adelaide, partly cloudy with a top of 19. Tomorrow, partly cloudy, top temps ranging from 17 in the Clare Valley to 22 in Port Augusta. 25 to 9 in Jamestown, 11.
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0: Hope you're having a great start to your morning and to your week. Can't believe we're just about ready to wrap up the show for your Monday, but that does mean you have the opportunity to win $340 with the Secret Sound next. I'm sure there was a lot of great guesses with Kev having taken over for me last week, but the fact that the prize is still there and $340 suggests that no one actually guessed it correctly. So lucky for me, I didn't miss out on awarding a winner. That's, that's the fun part for me. As high as the prize gets, the fun part for me is actually telling someone that they've won it. But no one's managed to get that honour yet. It's a tough one by the sounds of it, really. $340 still on the line. 8004 8133. The Secret Sound. Next, call in, have a guess. Maybe your lucky day.
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15: I hear a

0: Breakfast Secret Sound. Thanks to Harvey Norman, Wyala and Port Pirie.
1: It's time to play The Secret Sounds with my triumphant return to the program. We have $340 on the line. Kev did a great job taking over for me last week, but couldn't find himself a winner for

0: We've got Matt in Port Augusta to start us off. What do you reckon?
1: We're going to say coffee machine that you, when you mix and making the milk.
0: Ah, so like the frother on the coffee machine?
1: Yeah.
0: Sorry to say, it is not any part of the coffee machine. It's a great guest though, Matt. Thanks for playing this morning.
1: All right, cheers, bud.
0: Got Tony in Port Broughton now. How are you, Tony?
2: Good, thank you. How are you? Did you enjoy your week off?
0: I did. So I got a lot of gardening done, which was, very much a needed task to do. I'm not very good at it, but I put some flowers in the ground, which is probably the first time I've ever done that in my life. So successful.
2: Oh, okay.
0: Successful week off.
2: I hope they grow for you.
0: Oh, me too. Whether they live or not, that's yet to be seen. Well, what do you reckon our secret sound is this morning, Tony?
2: You're not using an electric beater and beating up eggs or something for breakfast?
0: It is not an electric egg beater. It's a great guest, though, Tony. Thanks for playing again.
2: Thank you. All right, thanks, mate.
0: I've got Dennis in Port Augusta. How was your weekend, Dennis? Did you get around to Central Oval to watch some footy finals there for the Spencer Gulf?
3: Nah, I didn't.
0: Nah, that's too bad. It looked like a close game in the end. Good for Centrals to get up. Do you go for anyone in particular in town, or...?
3: No, I don't follow the footy, mate.
0: No, fair enough. Well, we got $340 on the line. You don't follow the footy, but you definitely follow the secret sound. What do you reckon it is?
3: Is it like starting like one of those blowers, like a leaf blower?
0: A leaf blower? It is not a leaf blower. That's a great guess, though, Dennis.
3: All right, cheers, mate.
0: Thanks for playing. Now we've got Grantley in Wyala. How are you?
4: Yeah, good, mate. Good.
0: You got a secret sound guess for us this morning?
4: Yeah, electric roller shutter.
0: Well, that's a great guess. It is not the electric roller shutter, though. Thanks for playing.
4: All right, no worries, thanks.
0: Now to David in Port Pirie. Did you need to hear the sound again?
5: I've heard it over and over, but I could never get your number properly. You read it slowly this morning, so I got it.
0: Oh, sorry about that. I've been accused of getting through the number quickly. I know it off by heart, so I don't think to slow it down. That's my bad. But, you got the opportunity this morning, David. What do you reckon?
5: The secret sound, I reckon, you're talking start early in the morning, I reckon it's opening these blinds. It might have been mentioned before, you know, they've got that chain thing goes from, you know, look out your window.
0: Yeah, no, I know what you mean. So pulling up the blinds in the morning?
5: Mm-hmm, yep.
0: Sorry to say, David, it is not the blinds. It's a great guess, though. I like the logic.
5: No, keep going, I'll keep on trying. Thank you.
0: Now I've got Jill in Wyala. You got a secret sound guess for us, Jill?
6: Yes.
0: No worries. What do you reckon, Jill?
6: I reckon it's one of them electric salt and pepper shakers.
0: Ooh, that's a good guess. It is not the electric salt and pepper shaker, though. They don't really shake, do they? They just sort of grind. Weird to call them a shaker. But no, it is not. Sorry to say. It's a great guess, though, Jill. Thanks for playing. Now we've got Paul and the Steelmaking Crew in Wyala. How are you?
7: All right, welcome back.
0: Oh, thank you very much. And I haven't heard from you in a little bit.
7: It's been a while.
0: We've been
7: stumped.
0: Stumped, yeah?
7: Yeah.
0: That's all right.
7: We're going to give it a crack.
0: No worries. Well, what do you reckon it is for $340?
7: Is it opening and closing the kitchen sink drawer? You know, the drawer that's got everything in it.
0: And I guess that's kind of the metallic clang at the end, so all the spoons and forks shifting around. Sorry to say it is not opening and closing the kitchen drawer. That's a fantastic guess, though. I like how specific you got there.
7: Okay.
0: No worries. I'll hear from you next time, Paul. Thanks for playing.
7: Thanks. See you, Jordan.
0: And that is all the time we have for the secret sound this morning. $345 on the line tomorrow morning, if you can believe it. That's a massive prize. 8004-8133 is the number to keep on hand to play the game tomorrow morning after 8:30.
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0: 11 away from 9 on The Big Breakfast. Jordan Curtis with you today. Big shout out to all the Crows fans. Happy days with a weekend win. That first finals win, of course, since 2017 for the Crows. So a big monkey off the back. And Tex Walker goes bang, getting interviewed by Tom Morris after the game, telling him what's about the scuttlebutt around Matty Nicks and his job. And I think probably a very cathartic moment for Tex and the Adelaide Crows being able to push back on some weird reporting throughout the week about the safety of the coaching job. So congratulations to Matty Nicks. Didn't he look relieved as well? A standing ovation at the ground. It was a huge win over the Bulldogs. And no, a lot of happy Crows fans this week. Wonder how they're going to be feeling after the weekend or leading up to the Brisbane game this weekend. Dare say a lot of stressed heads as well.
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0: 4 to 9, Big Breakfast. Jordan Curtis with you today. It's me, Dunn and Dustin. Thank you very much for joining me. I'll be back again tomorrow, 6 a.m. We're doing it all over again. Enjoy the rest of your day. And big thank you to Kev as well for taking over for me. Appreciate having a stand-in while I'm on a little bit of a holiday.
1: Hey guys, it's Wilksy here. After 30-odd years of fishing Spencer Gulf, I reckon I know a thing or two. 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
6: Limited stock at Augusta Nissan means when they're gone, they're gone. 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Get in now, only while stocks last. Augusta Nissan, Karuna Road. T's and C's apply. MBD 200794.
8: Hi, I'm Jeff Brock, your Independent State Member for Stuart. 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
1: Good morning, I'm Gemma Jones with your local news. Human remains have been found near Port Augusta, where search crews have been looking for missing man Joshua Demel. Police renewed searches for Joshua last Monday, searching areas around where his motorbike was found abandoned at Yorkeys Crossing. Investigators are yet to determine if the remains belong to Joshua, who disappeared in January. The lawyer for former Noorunga MP Fraser Ellis has asked a magistrate not to record a conviction following his trial for travel allowance fraud. Representing the former local member in court on Friday, defence counsel argued the fraudulent claims totalling just over $4,600 were haphazard rather than part of an organised plan. The court heard Ellis has suffered significant reputational damage and depression as a result of the proceedings. Defence is advocating for a good behaviour bond. Meanwhile, South Australia is hosting a nation-first initiative in partnership with the World Health Organisation to celebrate creative expression in health and well-being. Local artists are being encouraged to submit their work for the Healing Arts South Australia Artist Award before entries close on September 19. Submissions can be made on the Healing Arts SA website. And final spots are locking up across regional leagues. In the Whyalla League, South definitively punched their ticket to a grand final in an action-packed prelim against West on Saturday, taking the win 74-35. They face minor premiers Rupina in the decider next Saturday. Over in the YPFL, Kadena locked in their spot in the grand final, defeating Paskville 60-48. Paskville will get another chance in this week's prelim, taking on the CMS Crows this Saturday at Maitland Oval. That comes as the Southern Eagles finals campaign comes to an end, with the Crows taking a 67-44 win in their elimination battle at Waruka Oval. And that's the latest in local news.
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2: Hi, I'm Phoebe Humphrey. Pauline Hanson says Aussie workers need help with rising rents and power bills now, not just in retirement. The One Nation leader has unveiled a policy that would allow workers to redirect part of their compulsory super into their take-home pay for up to 3 years. She says this could put an extra $82 back into the pockets of households each week. The Coalition is proposing to make flag burning illegal in Australia. Under the plans to be presented to Parliament, burning the Australian flag could result in 12 months behind bars. Deputy Opposition leader Jane Hume has told the ABC there's been a number of flag burning incidents in the past year.
3: I think that that is fair and reasonable. Do you know, if you go to a protest and you burn something else, that's a criminal offence. But somehow if you burn a flag, it isn't.
2: And there's fears rising competition in Australia's already strained rental pool could lead to more rent hikes. Analysis by Foundit has revealed only 61 new rentals are coming onto the market for every 100 rentals sold since the federal budget.
0: 5AU, your sport now.
2: In sport, Kimi Antonelli has continued his incredible F1 season, winning the Italian Grand Prix overnight. He finished ahead of Mercedes teammate George Russell. Aussie Oscar Piastri finished fifth, with his teammate Lando Norris fourth.
4: Ultimately, I think that was the best result we could have got as a team, so I'm pretty happy.
2: And the Swans will provide an update today on Callum Mills, with scans expected to confirm the skipper has ruptured his ACL. He left the ground during the first quarter of Sydney's win over the Lions on Saturday. That's the latest news and sport.
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5: Lock the Duck, small restaurant. 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It's the real life trolley problem. You pull one lever and the train goes on the tracks and takes out a small business. They've worked very hard, put everything into it to establish themselves. People are going to get angry on their behalf. On the other side of things, you pull the lever and you leave everything in place, and then people in Mount Barker complain that the infrastructure isn't keeping up. So which lever do you pull?
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7: Partly cloudy today on the waters. Southeasterly winds to 15 knots, seas around 1 metre. Top temps ranging from 16 in the Clare Valley to 21 in Port Augusta. If you're heading to Adelaide today, partly cloudy with a top of 19. Tomorrow, partly cloudy. Top temps ranging from 17 in the Clare Valley to 22 in Port Augusta.
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